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0: I'm Alan Baskin. A fresh opinion poll shows more than 50% of voters believe the federal government is failing to address high levels of immigration in Australia. Federal politics editor Michael Packey has details.
3: Labor is under increasing pressure to address immigration policy. The latest Resolve Political Monitor reveals 54% of voters believe the government is running the portfolio in an unmanaged way. Labor is due to announce some changes over the coming weeks, including a crackdown on people who overstay their visa and tighter rules for those seeking asylum in Australia. While immigration is a problem for the Albanese government, voters have welcomed tax changes which are lowering property prices. Overall, core support for Labor, One Nation and the Coalition remains steady. Michael Packey reporting.
0: Melbourne crime figure Fadi Hadara has been shot while sitting in his car at Altona North. Nine's Isabella Staskowski reports.
4: Fadi Hadara was sitting at the front of his Altona North home around 8 o'clock last night when he was essentially ambushed. He was sitting in his vehicle when he was shot at. Of course, he was taken to hospital and he did suffer life-threatening injuries. He remains in hospital this morning. His street, Marigold Avenue, is this morning a crime scene. More detectives will be heading there later this morning to continue processing that scene. Major crime unit detectives will be taking charge of that. The 48-year-old is allegedly the head of his namesake family crime clan and does have some rivals, including Kazim Haddad, the jailed tobacco kingpin. Certainly more to come of this developing story.
0: Other states and territories are being urged to follow New South Wales in enacting a gun buyback. The state and federal government initiative is aimed at recovering more than 270,000 firearms after the Bondi terror attack. WA has already completed its own buyback scheme, while other jurisdictions are either working on legislation or haven't made a decision. Queensland won't take part. The Ilana and Madeline Foundation's senior advocacy advisor, Stephen Bendel, says all jurisdictions must act to protect their residents.
5: Following Bondi, as we saw following Port Arthur 30 years ago, the community expects their government to step up and do everything that they can to reduce the burden of firearms in the community.
0: There's a warning: Australia is sleepwalking into a skills shortage in the science, technology, engineering and mathematics areas because it's failing to address gender inequality. Despite women making up 39% of STEM graduates, less than a third are working in relevant roles after 5 years. Science in Australia Gender Equality Chief Executive Janine Braderhoeft says it's a serious retention issue.
6: In the moment, Australia is missing out on its talent it has already trained and paid for because people aren't getting a fair go to stay and progress in workplaces.
0: In the Australian dollar is buying 70.81 US cents. This is AIR National News. A win just seems to be eluding the West Tigers as they limp towards the end of the NRL season. They've suffered their eighth consecutive loss, going down 24-22 to the Dragons. Coach Benji Marshall says they're desperate for a win and it's costing them on the field.
7: Frustrating part right now is that I think we're fighting so hard for the result and everyone wants a win so bad it's probably taking its toll of over-trying and doing it too much.
0: The Knights have kept their top four hopes alive with a 36-26 win over the Titans. In AFL, the Swans have locked up a second-place finish with a 36-point win over Essendon at the MCG. GWS defeated West Coast while Carlton and the Western Bulldogs played out an 82-all draw. Melbourne is considering appealing Jacob Van Ruyen's three-match ban for a severe impact hit on Alia Alia. Australia's struggling top-order batters are officially on notice after a humbling 9-wicket loss to Bangladesh in Darwin. Manus Labuschagne and Jake Weatherald are under increasing pressure, both averaging less than 27 runs since the start of last summer. A century from Cameron Green couldn't save the Aussie side. The world's best golfer, Scottie Scheffler, has finished a whopping 8 shots clear of Siwoo Kim to win the St Jude Championship, the first leg of the FedEx Cup playoffs. Australian Independent Radio News.
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8: 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Currently outside, it's 13 degrees. 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

0: running? Who's that? Who's that? Two bullets, two hearts at the scene of the crime. Who's that running? Who's running? Who's who's that running in the dead of the night? Who's that running? Who's that? Who's that? Two bullets, two hearts at the scene of the crime. Who's that running? Who's running? Who's that?
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This is the Pokemon Home Monday Show. My name is Jason. Hope everybody had a great weekend. You just heard BB King with The Thrill Is Gone. Before that, Ika Vandal with Then There's One. Midnight Oil with Baker Man. The Cure with High. Marvin Gaye with Got to Give It Up. And started off with the usual Curtis Mayfield with Move On Up. All right, now I'm going to play five in a row of Australian bands. Going to start off with Captain Hellfighter and the Wretched Brethren from Adelaide with What Happens at Sea Stays at Sea. Council Ground from Queensland with Difficult Lately. Mac the Knife from Sydney with Drowning in Honey. Melbourne Scar Orchestra with The Brave, The Mean and The Wild Ones. And finish it off with something a bit heavier with The Party Dozen from Sydney with The Great Ape. So here we go with Captain Hellfighter.

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3: Hello, alumni of Cardinal Gennaro High. I hope everyone's having a good time. And if you're not, I'd like to see you organize something on this budget in this time frame. It's been really hard.
4: All right, we're about to go on. So, set list. We'll start with We're the Tatas, and then we'll go right into You Were All Wrong About Us. And then, oh boy, you all got so fat.
5: And then my song?
4: Yeah, if we have time. Everybody ready? Feel pumped? You feel pumped?
5: I feel bloated.
4: Good, use it!
3: So, yeah, divorce is hard. But you know what? You get up in the morning and you... Oh my goodness! Recent developments to announce! We thought they couldn't come, but they're here! Our very own Bad Hair Day!
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This is the Poke Mahone Monday Show. My name is Jason. You just heard Bob's Burgers with Derek Dimitopoulos, and We Won the Talent Show. Before that, Party Dozen from Sydney with The Great Ape. Melbourne Ska Orchestra with The Brave, The Mean, and The Wild Ones. Mac the Knife from Sydney with Drowning in Honey. Council Grounds from Queensland with Difficult Lately, and started off with The Great Captain, Hellfire, and The Wretched Brethren with What Happens at Sea Stays at Sea from Adelaide. That's a clown theme, not a clown theme, a pirate theme band. All right, I'm going to play some Sly and the Family Stone, some Gil Scott Heron, some James Brown, and maybe some Whitlams just to get us to the news. So here we go.

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1: Cows can be big. Cows can be brown. They can be black and white as well. Some of them have horns on their head. And some just wear a bell.
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3: I'm Alan Baskin. The federal opposition says a gun buyback scheme won't stop future terror attacks. The government is forging ahead with the program, launched in response to December's Bondi Beach massacre. New South Wales has signed on to the scheme after striking a deal with the federal government. But Nationals MP David Littleproud says it won't make Australians safer.
4: If you've got that much hate in your heart, mate, you're going to find a gun in the black market. You're going to create a bomb. You're going to use a car. If you've got that much hate, you're going to do it. But all we've done is take away the rights of many Australians, not just farmers. Understand, many of the people in metropolitan area that own guns.
3: A new opinion poll shows voters are worried about the government's handling of immigration policy. 54% of people surveyed by Resolve believe the Albanese government is struggling to address the issue. Despite this, core support for Labor remains steady at 28%, followed by One Nation on 26%, then the Coalition on 23%. As many young Australians consider the effect of AI on their careers, the federal government wants more people to consider a career in the trades. Data suggests 90% of new jobs across the country will need some form of tertiary qualification. Minister for Skills and Training, Andrew Giles, says skilled trades will be in demand.
5: It's been fantastic to see 36,000 new housing construction apprentices in just 13 months. So I think when young people in particular are thinking about choices, they're thinking about a career that they know is going to be secure.
3: A warning has been issued about scams using AI to create fake financial websites and endorsements. The Securities and Investment Commission says it's seen a rise in online scams using fake videos of celebrities and politicians encouraging people to part with their money. ASIC Chair Sarah Court says the scams are increasingly hard to detect.
6: What we know is that they're not genuine and that there are real networks sitting behind these videos to further deceive consumers.
3: Police are hopeful they'll find a missing teenager alive as a major search in the New South Wales Southern Highlands enters a sixth day. Conditions are making it difficult for search crews in the Natai National Park. 18-year-old Lily Hooper was last seen on Wednesday. Sam Pang has been crowned the Gold Logie winner at last night's ceremony in Sydney. Magda Subansky made her first public appearance since her cancer battle, presenting the coveted award in character as Sharon. Pang has told Today it made a remarkable moment even more incredible.
7: It was special, yeah, to get to be there sharing the stage with Australian comedy royalty. So, it was special.
3: At least seven people have been killed in Ukrainian strikes on Russia. Russian officials are describing the strikes as the largest-scale attack launched by Kiev this year. More than 800 drones are understood to have been used in the strikes. Influencers promoting the sale of unregulated performance and appearance-enhancing peptides are being put on notice. The medicines regulator and police say they've seized $120,000 worth of illegal product linked to unnamed content creators. No charges have been laid. This is AIR National News. The AFL's wildcard round has ensured the Blues will get a slice of the postseason action this year, but not all footy fans are happy with the new format, as Sarah Patterson reports.
8: Carlton played out a draw with the Western Bulldogs yesterday, but the 2 points the Blues secured were enough to get them a spot in the AFL's wild card round. But questions remain over the new format, which locks in the AFL's top 10 teams before the final round of the season. It's the first time since 1977 that there have been two draws in the same round, with Saturday's Collingwood-Hawthorn game also ending up a tie. Sarah Patterson, S Sport.
3: With wrap-up of yesterday's NRL scores, here's Terry Daniel.
9: The Newcastle Knights have gone from wooden spooners to finals contenders, booking their spot with a 36-26 victory over the Gold Coast Titans. Knights coach Justin Holbrook says it was a hard-fought win.
10: Another good win at home. We always had a couple of good wins away from home and got to come back here for like forever. Obviously, you know, we got out to a really good start and, you know, they're a dangerous attacking team. As you know, every game's hard in the NRL.
9: The St George Dragons have won their second straight match for the first time this season, holding off the West Tigers 24-22. Terry Daniel, Air Sport.
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11: This is Triple Y weather. Currently outside, it's 14 degrees. 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
16: 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This is the Poke My Home Monday show. My name's Jason. Before the news, we had the Wiggles with Cows, the Whitlams would blow up the Pokies, the Wiggles again with Bouncing Ball, James Brown with Get on the Good Foot, Gil Scott-Heron with When You Are Who You Are, and started off with Sly and the Family Stone with Thank You. All right, the next hour I'm just going to play all Australian music. So the next seven songs I'm going to play, a Victorian band called Alien Nose Job, Damien Cow from TISM with Pauline Hanson Says There's Christian Muslims Too, the Alien Nose Job song that's called Alien Island, King Gizzard and the Lizard Wizard with Alien Metal. This is from their new album they released on Friday. If you want to get that album, it is available on Bandcamp for free, like all of their stuff. After that, El Fresh the Lion from Sydney with Black and White, Moller from Melbourne with Rocky, Public Servants from Adelaide with Stress Leave, and we're going to finish it off with the Pirate Scar Rebellion doing a AC/DC cover of TNT. So let's kick it off with Alien Nose Job.

down and warm. Okay.

We are living in trying times, and I'm trying to find a peace of mind or peace inside. Sometimes I get tired of being the one to rise, but I realize there's more to life than being alive. I had a teacher in school tell me I should smile more, and my reply was, there's not much worth smiling for. I'm heading south like Darfur, and this warfare got me feeling torn like wet cardboard. You see, I have never been hardcore, but anxiety makes this simple thing seem so hard, y'all. I just wanna crash and sleep, escape the dreams where the breeze is sweet,

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This is the Pokemon Home Monday show. My name's Jason. You just heard the Pirate Scar Rebellion from Melbourne with TNT, an AC/DC cover, of course. The Public Servants before that from Adelaide was Stress Leave. I'm not sure if they're

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1: 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This is the Pokemon Home Monday show. My name is Jason. You just heard Hoodoo Gurus and My Girl. Before that, Public House from Melbourne was Self-Indulgence, Self-Improvement from their new album Future, and started off Regurgitated with Kung Fu Sing. Right, on my most out of here, I'm going to finish off with some Coffin, some Stiff Richards, some Trials, and some Porkers, all Australian bands. Hope you have a great week, and stay tuned to Triple Y. We've got great music all day. I know that we've got Modulation up at 6 o'clock, so make sure you tune into that fantastic show. Thank you very much for listening.

0: 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And don't forget to like their Facebook page. 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
3: I'm Alan Baskin. The federal government says the next federal election will decide the fate of compulsory superannuation. One Nation and the Coalition are pushing for current rules to be relaxed. The opposition believes workers should be able to access their superannuation savings to help fund a first-home purchase. But Treasurer Jim Chalmers argues super is meant to help people in retirement.
4: Labor built Australia's superannuation system, and we will defend it forever from the Liberals, Nationals and One Nation who want to destroy it. If they win the next election, it will be the end of compulsory super as we know it, and Australian workers will be worse off as a consequence.
3: Gun reform advocates say it's disappointing some political parties are against the gun buyback launched in the wake of the Bondi terror attack. The New South Wales and federal governments will split the cost of recovering more than 270,000 firearms from November. One Nation and Coalition MPs have criticised the move, saying it fails to address the right problem. The search for a teenage hiker missing in the New South Wales Southern Highlands is now into its sixth day. Dusty Fitzpatrick reports.
5: Lily Hooper was last seen when she left her home on Wednesday, headed for the Natai National Park. The 18-year-old's family says she'd been texting them about the hike, but they reported her missing when she failed to return home that night. The experienced hiker's car was found at the start of a walking trail. Chief Inspector Brendan Burney says Lily's loved ones have joined in the search.
6: Their assistance has been much appreciated. They're working well with us.
5: Police, SES crews and members of the Australian Defence Force are among those scouring the area. Dusty Fitzpatrick, Sydney.
3: A new opinion poll shows Angus Taylor continues to struggle to make any headway against One Nation. The latest Resolve Political Monitor reveals the Coalition's primary vote remains stagnant at 23%. One Nation sits on 26 and Labor leads with core support of 28%. Australians who've recently turned 50 will soon receive a letter with advice on lowering the risk of dementia. The disease is the country's leading cause of death, with almost 460,000 people thought to be living with it. Minister for Aged Care and Seniors Sam Ray says almost half of all cases can be delayed or prevented.
7: The Australian government is running a campaign help Aussies think about their brain health. We're going to be sending out letters to roughly 340,000 people who turned 50 over the last year with some information about how they can address some of those risk factors.
3: Magda Subansky has made her first public appearance since her battle with cancer in a surprise appearance at the Logies. The comedian has received a standing ovation as she appeared in character as Sharon Strzelecki.
8: First day at Australia Zoo. How'd it go?
9: Good. Yep.
3: Sam Pang took home the Gold Logie for Most Popular Personality. This is AIR National News. Pat Cummins has no regrets about electing to bat first during Australia's 9-wicket loss to Bangladesh in Darwin. The Aussies were bowled out for 198 on a green-top pitch on the opening day, with Bangladesh's captain admitting he was delighted with Cummins' decision. The Australian captain says if they had batted longer, they would have reaped the benefits.
10: You'd hope you earned the right to then be bowling on a late day four, fifth day wicket where it's starting to spin and come to you.
3: In AFL, Melbourne is weighing up challenging a three-game ban handed to forward Jacob van Ruijen. The incident that led to concussion for Port Adelaide's Aliyah Aliyah was graded as careless by the MRO. The Sydney Swans have locked up a top two finish, defeating Essendon 112-76 at the MCG. The Newcastle Knights have kept their NRL top four hopes alive with a 36-26 win over the Gold Coast Titans. Coach Justin Holbrook says they've got their eyes set on those above them on the ladder. Round 24 wrapped up with the Dragons defeating the West Tigers 24-22. Arsenal has defeated Manchester City 3-0 to win the Community Shield, and the Kookaburras have opened their campaign at the Hockey World Cup with a 3-1 victory over Ireland. Australian Independent Radio News.
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9: This is Triple Y weather. Currently outside, it's 15 degrees. 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

drag, just be a queen. 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
1: Hello there, this is Michael Lynch. The Albanese government's handling of immigration issues is not sitting well with voters who took part in a recent opinion poll. Michael Packey reports.
2: Labor is preparing to release changes to immigration policy, which is likely to see a crackdown on people who overstay their visa and tighter asylum rules. The government is coming under pressure to address the issue, with more than 50% of voters believing Labor is failing to deal with the matter. According to the Resolve poll, One Nation is ranked highest when it comes to handling migration. While the government has taken a hit in this area, 60% of those surveyed have welcomed various tax changes which are pushing down property prices. Overall, core support for Labor, One Nation and the Coalition remains steady.
1: Food and grocery delivery drivers are being paid more from today. The interim minimum standards policy now in place is designed to improve pay rates by creating an earnings floor for those on platforms such as Uber Eats and DoorDash. There are also changes to the insurance for workers, which this delivery worker says is a very welcome boost.
3: It's going to help a lot. It does help. I mean, I've managed to make a living out of it, but you can never say no to extra money.
1: A massive bird flu vaccination program is getting underway in Victoria. Alan Baskin has more on that.
4: Wildlife officers have begun vaccinating more than 5,000 penguins on Phillip Island, protecting them from the bird flu virus. Chief Biodiversity Officer James Todd says the penguins are comfortable around humans and that should make the operation a bit easier.
5: And for that reason, it does make vaccination a viable option for those populations, particularly as we have to administer two doses of the vaccine, and that's where the complications come for other wildlife particularly.
4: Penguins in the colony at St Kilda will also be vaccinated. Alan Baskin, Air News.
1: There's been a significant increase in those people accessing Tasmania's assisted dying laws, which came into effect in 2022. The VAD Commission's latest annual report shows a 71% increase in the number of first requests made to the regulatory body in 2024-25. In that period, there were 109 reported voluntary assisted deaths, which represents a 73% increase on the year before. Police in Western Australia have charged a woman over a fatal crash in June. They say the 33-year-old was behind the wheel of a car which collided with another vehicle in Canning Vale. A 4-year-old girl who was the passenger in the woman's car died of her injuries in hospital. The woman has now been charged with 4 offences, including careless driving causing death, failing to ensure the child was restrained, and having no authority to drive. In Air World News, fast-moving wildfires have swept through the Greek island of Salamina, and an operation is now underway to evacuate people from areas of Kolonis and Sartili. Now, the finance news, and the All Ords is trading down by nearly 28 points at 92.85, and one Australian dollar is currently buying 70.89 US cents. This is Air National News. The Newcastle Knights have kept their top four hopes alive with a 36-26 win over the Gold Coast Titans. Coach Justin Holbrook says they've now got their eyes set on those above them on the ladder.
6: Oh, it's always there, you know, so we just got to keep winning and see what happens. That's what we'll chase.
1: The West Tigers have slumped to an 8th straight loss, going down to the Dragons 24-22. The Tigers found themselves down 18-6 at the half-time mark and fell just short of a second-half comeback. New Zealand-born coach Benji Marshall says it took 70 minutes for them to really hit top gear.
7: The 3 tries in the first half, honestly, were below standard defensively for what we expect, and the game's too hard to let in tries like that.
1: The Swans and Giants have both recorded round 23 wins, while the AFL's wildcard round has ensured that Carlton will get a slice of the postseason action this year. In the world of tennis, Novak Djokovic says Melbourne made him the villain of the world when he was kicked out of the country for refusing to be vaccinated during COVID. In a documentary to be released this week, the Serbian star says the insult was compounded when he returned to Melbourne Park only to be booed by the crowd. Australian Independent Radio News.
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8: This is Triple Y weather. Currently outside, it's 16 degrees. 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

0: 4 to 6 Tuesday. 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You'll be hearing stuff like this.
1: Every time I tried to reverse, the trailer just kept going side to side. It was so frustrating.
2: She was complaining that if you turn right, the trailer goes left, but that's just common sense.
1: It's not common sense.
3: Yes,
1: when you've
3: it is.
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1: Hello there, this is Michael Lynch. A gun buyback scheme won't stop future terror attacks. That claim today from the federal opposition. Labor is forging ahead with the program, launched in response to December's Bondi Beach massacre. New South Wales has become the first state to sign on to the scheme after striking a deal with the federal government. Nationals MP David Littleproud, however, claims the buyback will not make Australians safer.
2: If you've got that much hate in your heart, mate, you're going to find a gun in the black market. You're going to create a bomb. You're going to use a car. If you've got that much hate, you're going to do it. But all we've done is take away the rights of many Australians, not just farmers. Understand, many of the people in metropolitan area that own guns.
1: Victoria, meanwhile, is being labelled as the assassination capital of Australia after the shooting of crime boss Fadi Haddara outside his Altona home. The 48-year-old was sitting in a car in his driveway when it's believed he was ambushed last night. He's now fighting for life, and the gunman remains on the run. It's the fourth shooting of a senior crime figure in as many years. Senior Minister Ingrid Stitt has refused to concede, though, whether there's been an escalation in the Melbourne crime war.
3: These are very concerning incidents. They're matters that are currently being investigated by VicPol, and I'm not going to comment on those live investigations. Obviously, our government will continue to support the work of VicPol, and we will provide the Chief Commissioner with the resources that he needs to keep Victorians safe.
1: Search crews are hopeful they will find a teenage hiker missing in the New South Wales Southern Tablelands. 18-year-old Lily Hooper was last seen on Wednesday when she left home to travel to the Natai National Park. The experienced hiker's car was found near the start of a walking track that night. Chief Inspector Brendan Burney says they're now working to determine when she last used her phone.
4: We're still conducting inquiries with the telecommunication companies and our technical branches in that area.
1: Also making news, the rise of artificial intelligence is being credited as part of the reason for a recent surge in the number of electricians in Australia as people look for more secure employment options. At the same time, the financial regulator is warning of an increase in investment scams using fake videos of celebrities and politicians. 5,000 little penguins at Phillip Island in Victoria will be vaccinated against H5 bird flu in one of the biggest bird vaccination programs in the world. A sweet victory for South Australia's Banana Boogie Bakery. It's won back the title of Best Vanilla Slice in the country. In air showbiz news, the 2026 Gold Logie for the most popular personality on Australian television has been won by Sam Peng. The late Sam Neill has been posthumously awarded the Silver Logie as Best Lead Actor in the legal drama The 12. Celebrating her win as Best Lead Actress in the drama Dear Life is Brooke Satchwell, while Deborah Mailman has become the first Indigenous person to be inducted into the Logies Hall of Fame. This is Air National News. The Eagles have lost their final AFL away game of the season, thrashed by GWS by 54 points. Dane Meppham reports.
5: Despite a strong start from West Coast, the game was very much in GWS's control, holding the visitors goalless for consecutive quarters. Callum Brown booted four goals, while Lockie Ash, Lockie Whitfield and Clayton Oliver found the ball at will, combining for just under 100 disposals. Eventually, the Giants cruising to the win 111-57. For the Eagles, it's another head-scratcher. They'll take on the Hawks to round out round 24.
1: The struggling Titans have suffered another defeat after going down to the Knights 36-26. After a shaky start, two quick tries kept the scoreline close at half-time before Newcastle came back with a vengeance. Gold Coast coach Josh Hannay says they had a chance to turn the tide.
6: When the game was sort of going back and forth, we looked the stronger, and then it would be a penalty or a six again on an error to kind of almost take the momentum away. Any time it went back and forth, I actually thought we looked right in control.
1: Meantime, the Dragons remain a mathematical chance of avoiding the wooden spoon after defeating the West Tigers 24-22 yesterday. The world's best golfer, Scottie Scheffler, has absolutely crushed the field at the St. Jude Championship, the first leg of the FedEx Cup playoffs. Scheffler finishing a whopping 8 shots clear of Siwoo Kim. Australian Independent Radio News.
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7: This is Triple Y weather. Currently outside, it's 16 degrees. 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

Good afternoon, YLA. You have Kathy here on a Monday, 17th of August, 2026. It's now 2:11 and 16.5 degrees. Going for a top of 17 today. Well, nearly there. And maybe a little bit of rain at about 4 o'clock. Maybe, just maybe, maybe. Don't quote me. And tomorrow, 20, but rain. And 20 on Wednesday, partly cloudy, and 18 on Thursday. Welcome to the Aussie Arvo Hour. We're playing Adam Brand at the moment at Triple Play. That was a Get On Your Feet. 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

It's how you going, she'll be right. 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How's it hanging? A little to the right. Feed the chooks, had a shocker. 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That's not a knife.

0: time. God bless you.
1: Yay. Clap, clap, clap, clap. That was a triple play. Adam Brand. That was a Trouble Live. T-R-O-U-B-L-E. And a live version. Also before that, Party Down Under. And then we started the hour with Get On Your Feet. He's Casey Chambers, If I Were You. 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

0: name's Tyler.
1: And we are all from Long Street Primary School. And we will listen to Triple.

That was a triple play by Casey Chambers. That one's The Rain, Not Pretty Enough, and If I Were You. Moving on, oh, love this guy, John Williamson. Here is Boomerang Cafe, Triple Y 107.7.

What a classic, John Williamson, Old Man Emu. Love, love that song. I could listen to that all day. If I had a time before the hour, I'd play it again. But I don't. I've got some other fantastic Aussie artists and songs to come. And before that, another classic one. Love this, Home Among the Gum Trees. And that's a live version. If you can hear the people in the audience, and oh, they're just going off and they're having lots of fun and singing and clapping, and you know, and there was that sheep in there, but it was awesome. And then that set was Boomerang Cafe started John Williamson. Oh, I love him. Anyway, here is Gina Jeffries, Standing Too Close to the Flame. Triple Y, 107.1, 240 and three quarters.

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Hi, this is Graham. Hey, it's Graham from Just Me, Red, whatever I'm called. Hey, you're with Red on 5 Triple Y. Get where the good bits are.

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1: Good afternoon, this is Michael Lynch. Wildlife officers have begun vaccinating more than 5,000 penguins on Victoria's Phillip Island, protecting them from the bird flu virus, which has now been detected in five states. Chief Biodiversity Officer James Todd says the penguins are comfortable around humans, and that should make the operation a lot easier.
2: And for that reason, it does make vaccination a viable option for those populations, particularly as we have to administer two doses of the vaccine, and that's where the complications come for other wildlife particularly.
1: The number of first home buyers in South Australia is growing faster than any other state. Housing Minister Nick Champion says SA is the only mainland state to record an increase in the number of first home buyers.
3: Look, what we see is that lending to first home buyers is growing strongly, up 20% in the March quarter and up 23% over the year earlier. So what we're seeing is really strong lending to first home buyers, which is a great outcome because we want to see first home buyers in the market for their first home.
1: Some new research has found that most Australians aged under 20 are very concerned about democracy and social issues affecting their country. But the research by Why Australia also found that half of all young people don't think they're being heard by governments. And spokesperson Alexandra Ash says that needs to change.
4: Older Australians really feel like young Australians are not engaged or do not want to be part of democracy or the political system, when really young people are. However, the opportunities and the seats at the tables are very limited to get there.
1: One Nation MP, Barnaby Joyce, is taking aim at violence and threats targeting the minor party. He says a One Nation staffer was left with a broken rib after being assaulted by a group of teenagers at Brisbane's Ecker. The former Nationals leader says some of the behaviour at last week's anti-One Nation protest was also concerning.
5: Chance the other day that wanted to murder Pauline Hanson, murder her, and, you know, this is the alternative. You know, the one thing about One Nation is it says things and it stands up for things, so the people who don't want us to stand up for things hate us.
1: Victoria's opposition leader has accused the Premier of failing to get the teachers' pay deal done when he was the state's education minister. A third statewide strike has been cancelled after the education union today voted in favour of a pay rise of at least 28.3% over 4 years. Staff in the top pay grade will receive a 1% annual lump sum payment, and all staff will receive a $2,000 bonus payment. Liberal leader Jess Wilson says the industrial campaign should not have dragged on for almost 13 months.
6: Ben Carroll has failed. We've seen two teacher strikes. We've seen lost days of learning under Ben Carroll. And now he's had to send in his deputy to get the job done because he was too incompetent to land a teacher pay deal.
1: An advocacy group is pushing for 4-year federal parliamentary terms in Australia. A new study claims Australia's 3-year election cycle is costing the economy billions of dollars. The report estimates that a change to 4-year terms could deliver between $81 and $93 billion over 20 years. In the UK, the maximum tenure for an elected government is 5 years. This is Air National News. The Sydney Swans say the AFL and relevant authorities have been notified after several players were involved in an alleged incident at Melbourne's Pullman Hotel. Alex Riddell reports.
7: Victoria Police confirm they're investigating a sexual assault at the hotel in the early hours of this morning, but no details have been released into those involved. The Swans were staying at the hotel after their game against Essendon last night and have since been summoned to a team meeting. Victoria Police have said the exact circumstances are yet to be established and the investigation into the incident remains ongoing.
1: The AFL's wildcard round, meanwhile, has ensured the Blues will get a slice of the postseason action this year. But not all footy fans are happy with the new format, as Sarah Patterson tells us.
8: Carlton played out a draw with the Western Bulldogs yesterday Saturday, but the 2 points the Blues secured were enough to get them a spot in the AFL's wild card round. But questions remain over the new format, which locks in the AFL's top 10 teams before the final round of the season. It's the first time since 1977 that there have been two draws in the same round, with Saturday's Collingwood-Hawthorn game also ending up a tie. Sarah Patterson, S Sport.
1: And great success for the Kookaburras, who've opened their campaign at the Hockey World Cup with a 3-1 victory over Ireland. Australian Independent Radio News.
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9: This is Triple Y weather. Currently outside, it's 17 degrees. 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

0: Welcome to The Crust, where we talk to a local tradie, professional, industry worker, labourer, and everything in between. Today in The Crust, we're joined by Carrie from Monash University, and we're going to be talking about
1: anthropology and university lecturing.
0: In a nutshell, can you tell our listeners what an anthropologist actually does?
1: Yeah, sure. So anthropology is a social science discipline, right? So we basically, it's the comparative study of human cultures and societies. So as a, you know, working anthropologist, you can do kind of some different things. Like there's a lot of anthropologists who work around native title and things like that. But I'm an academic, so I work at the university. I'm a lecturer, which means that my job is kind of split between teaching and research. So the teaching bit is, you know, lecturing at a university, developing courses and unit material and things like that. And then the research is really around, well, I do a lot of reading and I do a lot of writing, but I also do a lot of talking to people. So I get to go to places and get to, you know, study locations and communities. So I'm actually here in Whyalla because I'm doing a research study on Whyalla, trying to understand, you know, what the community wants for its future.
0: Are you enjoying it? Whyalla's a pretty cool place.
1: It's great. I really love Whyalla. I was really lucky that I kind of get to choose where I get to do my research, which is a really fun thing about being an academic, right? Is we can really pursue things that we're passionate about and interested in, and we can dive really deep into that. So came to Whyalla originally thinking, you know, I've studied aspects around the steelwork, but I've really fell in love with the town, and I, you know, keep coming back for the next few years to try to get to know people and get to know, you know, what matters to this community.
0: So what does a day in the life of an anthropologist look like? You mentioned, you know, you do lectures, you do a fair bit of travel away. Is it 9 to 5? Are the hours random? Do you sometimes work late? What do you do?
1: Yeah, so university is kind of quite unique in the sense that every day doesn't look exactly the same for me, right? So some days I spend a lot of time reading. Some days I spend time traveling, talking to people. Sometimes I spend time in the classroom, recording a lecture or running tutorials and talking to students about work. PhD students that I supervise, so that often involves a lot of, you know, meeting with them and reading their work and encouraging them in their research. Also have all the admin stuff that you have to do in any of these jobs as well. So every day is a little bit different. And like my official kind of workload is split between kind of one day of doing admin-y type work, going to meetings, a couple of days, 2 days that are doing research and 2 days that are doing teaching. So that's kind of the typical way that your work is distributed. But in practice, it's sort of like, you know, I often feel quite guilty, like, you know, taking a day off because the deadlines don't really change for the things that I need to do, right? So I have, you know, in a few years' time, I'll have to write a book, right? So kind of every day you could go, well, maybe I don't need to work today on that book, but but I do have to have it done in a few years, right? So you kind of need to have a little bit of a self-drive and discipline to be really, to work well in this field, in academia in particular, and just, because you get to be passionate about what you're doing. So
0: definitely.
1: That's the drive.
0: So it is a very niche degree. Why did you decide to become an anthropologist?
1: Yeah, it's a great question. I actually had no idea what anthropology was when I started uni. My parents didn't go to uni, so it wasn't like I, you know, had this great idea of what it would be like to be an academic or anything like that. But what

0: So mentorship is really important, I think, in any sort of career, just to sort of see that possibility, because you don't always know what's out there.
1: Definitely. Did you study in America and then come to Australia, or did you do all your study in Australia?
0: Yeah.
1: And if you did study in America and you came here, how did you end up in Australia?
0: Yeah. Oh, yeah. It's a long story. I did my undergrad in the U.S. in North Carolina, and so that was 4 years, of work there, and then I went to the U.K. to do further studies. So I did my master's degree at Oxford, but I was studying African studies. So I was really passionate about East Africa and Tanzania, and I at one point was nearly fluent in Swahili, but I haven't used it in many years. And so I did my master's there. And then at Oxford, I met this really cute Aussie boy. And, you know, he's now the father of my daughter, and this is now home. So that's the long story short. But so when I started my PhD, which was also in the UK at the London School of Economics, I decided to do my field work in Australia. So that meant that I could kind of come to Australia I spent 2 years living in coal mining communities here in Australia, doing that research and that field work that I then wrote my PhD thesis about, which is now a book. So that's often the kind of trajectory, is that you spend a couple of years doing really in-depth research and field work in a particular place, so you get to kind of understand it pretty deeply, and then you sort of write a book or something like that.
1: Oh, that makes sense. So a lot of study and then publish your findings.
0: That's right. Yeah. Exactly. Yeah.
1: So how long have you been an anthropologist?
0: Well, I finished my PhD in 2019, so sort of 7 years or so that I've been sort of, when you call yourself an anthropologist, it's kind of hard to say, or you have to have a PhD or not. You don't necessarily. So, but that's really sort of since I finished my PhD. But that's my whole career. I've never done anything else but be an anthropologist. So I've been in school forever and just went straight into teaching at uni.
1: Well, that kind of answers some of the next question, because it is from day one, how long did it take you to become an anthropologist? And yeah. I was going to ask, is there like a bridging degree you have to do first? You know, like a doctor does a doctorate and then they can head into surgery.
0: Yes, there's different paths you can take. Like, so you can do, you can do a degree in anthropology. Usually there's a major at a lot of the major universities in anthropology. And from there, particularly in Australia, you might do an honors in anthropology. And then you can be hired as an anthropologist, particularly in sort of native title work and things like that. So there are roles in which you have a kind of anthropological research focused thing straight out of an honors degree. But if you want to continue to be an academic, then you need a PhD. And that can either be, you can do a master's degree first and then do a PhD, or you can go straight into a PhD. So there's kind of different paths to take. For me, I did, 4 years of undergrad, 1 year master's, and then another sort of 4.5 years for PhD. So a lot of time at uni.
1: Yeah. But I guess in this occupation, there'd be a lot to learn.
0: There is a lot to learn. That's right. There's a lot to learn. And, you know, you need to learn kind of a lot of what people have written around you and before you and that whole history. But then it's also about kind of finding your own voice, too, which is kind of a fun thing about becoming an anthropologist, is that it's, you understand that history so you can see where your ideas are kind of based and come from, but really we like to be guided by, you know, what we call the empirical, right? So that's like what we see, what we study. So when I come here to study Wayala, I don't necessarily have an idea of what I'm expecting to find yet, right? Like, it's not quite like your typical, you know, you have a hypothesis and you test it the way a lot of other sciences. It's much more about, you know, you go and you're open to what you might find, what you might discover. Because, you know, you don't know what you don't know, right?
1: Yeah.
0: And so you have to be open to surprise and the reality of what you find, and not be too biased by kind of your assumptions about what you're going to see going in. And so it's kind of a slow process, because it means you really need to, like, sit back, absorb, be open, and not worry too much about, you know, what it is you're going to write just yet, right? You kind of let it come and simmer and kind of, you know, simmer your ideas. And then, yeah, once you've got, okay, I think I feel confident about what I'm seeing, that I feel like I can actually start writing about it and I have something to say. So we keep notes the whole time, right? So I kind of like a diary of what we call field notes that you keep to kind of detail all those things that are happening and the way your ideas are evolving, that you then go back to later when you're doing the final writing.
1: So what are some of the things you would do, although not many people would know what an anthropologist does, so I'll start that again. What are some of the things you would do that people wouldn't think an anthropologist would do?
0: Well, I think a good example is last night I went out to Lefty's and listened to some music and had a beer, and that counts as work because I was meeting people, I was understanding the cultural of the community, the music scene, you know, connecting with people, made a friend, right? And that's work, because it's the way that

0: that I might become, you know, start to understand this place, right? So I have to be involved in all of these things in the community. So I was often joke with my, it's not a joke, it's true, it happened when I was doing my PhD, living in Moranbah in central Queensland, a coal mining town there. The first thing I wrote back to my supervisor was, you know, some notes and some reflections on what I was seeing. And her response to me was, spend more time at the pub. Because she's like, you need to be a little bit more in the community, right?
1: Yep.
0: And that's a place where you can do that. So those are the kind of things that's probably a bit surprising when you think, what is this stuffy lecturer from Monash Uni doing for work? She might be just having a drink with you at the pub.
1: Yeah. Well, you just met Vijay at the back. He was actually there last night too.
0: Great.
1: King Brown were playing.
0: Yeah,
1: and
0: fantastic.
1: They're all ex-Whale residents.
0: Yeah, it was a great show. I loved it.
1: What do you like most about the job?
0: It's a good question. I love my job, right? Like, so it's hard for me to even pick one thing. One of the things I really like is that I still get to be in touch with, you know, young people throughout my career, right? Which I think is a really cool thing about being at uni.
1: Yeah.
0: Is that you're always kind of in touch with what young people are doing, what they're thinking, how they're changing. And I think, you know, I'm not too old myself yet, but I know that as I get older, it'll be really valuable to me to kind of continually be in touch with young people. I also really love that kind of no 2 days are the same, right? Like there's a lot of variety in what I do. I also really like that I follow my passions, right? So like things that I get really interested in, I can dive really deep into them and really dedicate myself to them. And then if I find something else really, really interesting in a few years' time, I can go do that, right?
1: Mm.
0: So there's a lot of variety, both kind of every day, but also kind of in a long-term career that I think is really an amazing thing and a real pleasure that I get to do in my job.
1: Do you enjoy the travel? Because it sounds like you do travel a fair bit, studying various towns, etc.
0: Yeah, I do. I love to travel. I love to meet new people and discover new places. So that's definitely one of my personality traits that makes me a good anthropologist, I think. Is, you know, I do like being surprised by what I find and being put out of my comfort zone too, right? I think, you know, because you have to kind of, like last night, I had to walk in by myself to Lefty's, right? And like go meet people. So you have to be kind of, you know, brave and bold and in that way. But it has a lot of payoff, right? Because you do get to kind of get exposed to a lot of the world and people all over the place who are doing really cool, interesting things.
1: Would you say to be an anthropologist, you'd have to be a bit of a people person?
0: Yeah, I think you do.
1: Yep.
0: Like at least a little bit. I mean, you can do, there's different kinds of anthropology you could do that are maybe a bit more open to people who are less people person. But yeah, it is, you have to really care about what people think and what they hope for themselves, right? So one of the things that's also kind of, I think, you know, worth sharing about anthropology is that, you know, you can kind of study anything in anthropology, right? Because humans are everywhere, right? It's basically the study of man is kind of what it translates to, right? But it's a particular perspective on things, right? So it's about kind of really valuing kind of everyday lived experience as the starting point for how we might think about knowledge production and what we kind of value about our world. So I can study, you know, economic things, right? I can study the, you know, the steelworks and the transition and all these kinds of, you know, big picture questions that other people study via policy or economics or, you know, political economy is kind of another kind of, you know, these other disciplines that look at these same things. But I can do that from the perspective of everyday life, right? What does it feel like to live in these conditions, right? What do people really want for themselves? So it's not that you kind of can only study one particular aspect. You can kind of study anything, but it's from a perspective that really privileges people and everyday life.
1: So this next question is not just trade-based. It's also very relevant to professionals as well. But what tools do you use the most?
0: Mm-hmm.
1: And do you have a favorite tool?
0: Yeah, that's great. My notebook is my number one tool. You know, I still handwrite a lot of my notes. It's kind of one of the ways that my brain thinks is that kind of connection between, you know, holding a pencil and scribbling on, scritching on paper. It really helps me to get my ideas out, my thinking out. And it also just, like, to me, the computer screen is a bit of this like kind of divide that you put up when you're, you know, engaging with the world. So if you've seen me in Whale, you might find me at a cafe scribbling in a notebook and I'm just thinking out my notes and my observations of, you know, what's happened to me that day. And writing my field notes down. Eventually, I, you know, sit at a computer in a, you know, office somewhere and type it up. But while I'm here, I really like to be scribbling in my notebook because it helps me to think.
1: So you have traveled around extensively. You've obviously had some pretty wild sort of experiences. What's been a highlight of your career?
0: Oh,
1: Hard to narrow it down to one.
0: Yeah, it is hard to narrow it down. I mean, one of the really cool bits of research that I did was actually during my master's degree, and I was doing oral interview, like an oral history with people living in a place called the Chamwino in Tanzania, sort of central Tanzania in East Africa, around their memories of this particular kind of moment of their history. And it was just so cool to be in this completely different environment and being able to kind of collect these stories that were really meaningful to people and to be able to kind of put them out in the world, because they really wanted, you know, that this record of this history to be out there. So I do think it's really cool when we can find projects. We use, you know, the privilege we have as academics, but to give voice to people who want their stories to be put out there, who want their perspective to be shared. One of the things that I think, you know, when I talk about what it is we do as anthropologists is, you know, we just go places and start talking to people. Do people want to talk to you? And I often find that they do, right? I often find that people are like, oh, good, finally someone's realized how interesting this place is, right? And they're going to finally, you know, put that down on paper and let people know about it, right? And so that's kind of what I see a little bit of my job as doing is, you know, hopefully I can give back to the community in different ways. But one of the ways is to kind of create this record, right? This record of these, you know, incredibly complex, beautiful lives that people live in all these places around the world.
1: I love that. What advice would you have for those thinking about getting into anthropology?
0: The advice I would have would be find projects and places that you're really interested in, or, you know, community groups, or, you know, social movements, or something that you are really passionate about and that you would like to kind of contribute to. And from there, you can start thinking about what kinds of projects you might be able to develop in relationship to that. Because it's really great when your work has these kinds of connections to place and people. And that's sort of, it's probably the first starting point for then going, okay, now I really want to study this more, or I really want to contribute to this. So I need to, you know, go do some more uni study or whatever that allows me then to do that work of communicating further and deeper about these things that I'm really passionate about. I just wanted to say that it's really a pleasure to be here in Wyala, and Keen, if people want, you know, to share their story with me, I'd love to hear from people and reach out, and I'll be back and forth from Melbourne for the next couple of years. So if you see me, say hello, and you might hear from me asking for an interview or something like that. So it's a pleasure to be here, and I really appreciate everyone that I've met.
1: That's great. So thank you very much for taking the time out of your day to talk to us about anthropology. Hopefully our listeners have a better understanding of what an anthropologist actually does on a day-to-day basis. And don't forget, if this career sounds like something you'd be interested in studying or training for, visit your local university for more info on how to make it happen. Thanks, Carrie.
0: Thank you. Thanks so much.

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1: Good afternoon, this is Michael Lynch. The Albanese government says the future of the country's compulsory superannuation scheme will be decided at the next federal election. One Nation and the Coalition are pushing for the current rules to be relaxed. The opposition believes workers should be able to access their superannuation savings to help fund a first home purchase. But Treasurer Jim Chalmers argues super, introduced by the Hawke government in 1992, is meant to help people in retirement. Sydney Swans players have allegedly been involved in a serious incident at the Pullman Hotel in East Melbourne. The Swans have confirmed several of their players were involved in an alleged serious incident at the hotel last night. Victoria Police have confirmed that they are investigating a sexual assault at the hotel in the early hours of this morning, but no details have been released. The New South Wales opposition claims the federal government is violating the rights of firearm owners through its gun buyback scheme. New South Wales has become the first state to sign on to the program, launched in response to the Bondi Beach terror attack. License holders who surrender their firearms to police will receive a fixed fee depending on the type of gun they're surrendering. But Nationals MP Bridget McKenzie says the scheme is a terrible deal.
2: Rather than deal with the substantive issue, they've come after law-abiding firearm owners. And, you know, it's not got a government coming in to people's homes, taking their assets and then giving them a fraction of the cost in compensation.
1: West Australia's opposition leader says he wants written confirmation from the Prime Minister that the GST deal will not change. This follows the Productivity Commission's interim report, which recommended a return to the pre-2018 arrangement, which could rip up to $6 billion from WA's economy. Premier Roger Cook has published on social media a formal letter that he wrote to Anthony Albanese saying the report is an attack on WA. But Basil Semperlis says that sort of response just doesn't cut it.
3: It's all very well to write letters, put them on Facebook, talk about them. We need it in writing, or we need to hear it from the Prime Minister, that our GST deal will not change.
1: In our medical news, Australians who've recently turned 50 will soon receive a letter with advice on how to lower the risk of suffering dementia. The disease is the country's leading cause of death, with almost 460,000 people thought to be living with it. Minister for Aged Care and Seniors Sam Ray says nearly half of all cases can be delayed or prevented.
4: The Australian government is running a campaign to help Aussies think about their brain health. We're going to be sending out letters to roughly 340,000 people who turned 50 over the last year with some information about how they can address some of those risk factors.
1: Sam Peng is celebrating being crowned the 2026 Gold Logie winner at last night's glittering presentation in Sydney. Magda Zubanski made her first public appearance since her cancer battle, presenting the coveted award in character as Sharon Strzelecki. Peng has told Today that it made a remarkable moment even more incredible. This is AIR National News. The Cronulla Sharks premiership quest has taken a major hit following an injury to key man Brayden Tindall. The 5'8" dislocated his shoulder during his side's loss to the Raiders, and he's now in doubt for the rest of the season. League great Brad Fittler has told Nine it might just be a fatal blow for the Sharks.
5: When he went off, they pretty much just lost direction. They end up having a lot of really good field position. I think they had 54% of the ball, and they just couldn't get many more points. Yeah, without Trindle, I think I'm putting a pen through him.
1: In the AFL, Melbourne star Thomas Barrow has signed a contract extension after turning down offers to return home to South Australia and instead deciding to stay with the Demons until 2031. Dean Cox says Sydney is prepared if Mark McVeigh is appointed as Essendon's assistant coach. The Swans' job is down to the final four for the job at the Bombers. Cox says there have been no distractions at the Swans.
6: As long as Mark's doing his job, which he's doing, and then, you know, I understand that, you know, I want to develop people as well and give them an opportunity to live their dreams and coach AFL footy. So we're, as a club, really supportive of that. And, yeah, he's been really respectful in doing what he has to. to do whilst also focusing a little bit on the future as well.
1: Well, after Australia's shock 9-wicket loss to Bangladesh and Darwin, selectors will take a long, hard look at our batting order in the lead-up to the second test at Mackay starting Saturday. Australian Independent Radio News.
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1: Hello, I'm Peter Carey. The federal government will tighten its gambling legislation following explosive evidence in a parliamentary inquiry. Labor has been negotiating with the coalition to pass its package to restrict the number of betting commercials. The government will place new restrictions on marketing inducements and introduce an opt-out register for wagering ads. Communications Minister Annika Wells has told Parliament the changes will help reduce harm.
2: It is expected that the government's reforms will respond to these concerns by introducing new restrictions on inducement-based marketing and establishing the wagering advertising opt-out register, which will provide Australians with a one-stop shop to opt out of seeing wagering advertising on online platforms.
1: Brisbane's ferry services are currently being impacted by strike action, with staff stopping work from 4 till 6 this evening. Today's industrial action included a two-hour stoppage between 9 and 11 this morning. Operator River City Ferries is in ongoing pay negotiations with the Maritime Union of Australia. The New South Wales State Treasurer says data sector builders could risk having their application refused if they fail to self-fund their own energy needs. Under a new industry framework, project approvals will be fast-tracked if operators meet the performance standards. Daniel Mookie says it's about ensuring the facilities don't just benefit the sector itself.
3: This is a fast-moving industry. Technology is changing all the time, but we need to make sure that the rules we set forth today are climate-proof and are drought-proof. Until this point, there haven't been rules like this in New South Wales or anywhere else in the nation.
1: Victoria's opposition leader Jess Wilson has accused Ben Carroll of failing to get the teachers' pay deal done as Education Minister. A third statewide strike has been cancelled after the Education Union voted in favour of a pay rise of at least 28.3% over 4 years. Staff in the top pay grade will receive a 1% annual lump sum payment, and all staff will receive a $2,000 bonus payment. Ms. Wilson said it should not have dragged on for almost 13 months.
4: Ben Carroll has failed. We've seen two teacher strikes. We've seen lost days of learning under Ben Carroll. And now he's had to send in his deputy to get the job done because he was too incompetent to land a teacher pay deal.
1: To Air Health News, and health experts are warning Australia's herd immunity against measles is decreasing. 1.7 million Australians are completely unprotected against the disease. Infectious disease expert Dr. Paul Griffin says, as a nation, we are now less protected, partly because so many Aussies are flying to places where the disease is more common.
5: There's a lot of very popular destinations. Bali's one, a lot of other countries in Southeast Asia where there's just lots of transmission. So if you're not immune or even partly immune, you travel those places, you can pick up measles and then bring it back. And the trouble is it is just so infectious. It's so hard to contain.
1: And finally, a software issue has forced the recall of nearly 2,000 electric vehicles. Functionwits warns pedestrians and other road users of the Chery's E5's approach may not activate. Affected models were built between 2025 and this year. This is Air National News. The Rabbitohs are refusing to get carried away despite taking another step towards finals footy with a crucial win over the Bulldogs. Winger Campbell Graham says they need to back it up on Saturday night against the Warriors.
6: Now we can't start patting ourselves on the back now. It's a great test for us this weekend against the Warriors. Now they're a great outfit. They've been playing great footy all year. So, you know, if we think one good game's going to be enough, you know, we're going to be in for a rude shock.
1: Tennis, and it was a shaky start for a former number one in Cincinnati. Air Sports' Paul Walsh has the details.
7: The US Open preparations for the world number five Novak Djokovic were over before they started when he was defeated in his first round match at the Cincinnati Open by world number 150 Thiago Tolanti from Argentina 2-6, 6-4, 6-4. Four Australians are still in the mix in the men's draw after wins to Rinki Hijikata, Alex de Minaur, Chris O'Connell and Adam Walton, who will next be playing for places in the round of 16. In the women's draw, Talia Gibson was brave against the number one seed Arina Sabalenka, going down 6-2, 7-6. Paul Walsh for Air Sport.
1: Aussie Beth Mooney has scored 31 not out for the Trent Rockets, leading them to an 8-wicket victory over the Sunrisers Leeds in the Women's 100 final. And the Kookaburras have opened their campaign at the Hockey World Cup with a 3-1 victory over Ireland. Australian Independent Radio News.
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8: This is Triple Y weather. Currently outside, it's 14 degrees. For more information, head to our website, www.triplewy.com.au, and click on weather.

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1: Welcome to The World on Monday the 17th of August. I'm Arthur Stevens from Australian Independent Radio News. Imagine, if you possibly can, that your country is being taken over by an organisation that wishes to strip the vast bulk of your freedoms from your life and force you into their way of thinking under the daily threat of death. Many Afghans pushed back during the war against the Taliban and assisted the occupying coalition forces during that time. And following the withdrawal of troops, many were promised protection and a new place to rebuild their lives. Now imagine all that being taken away and the threat of return to the place they escaped. That's the subject of our cover story today, a little later this bulletin. But firstly, Ukraine has launched one of the biggest aerial attacks of their war, sending more than 600 drones towards Moscow and the surrounding region in what officials describe as the biggest air raid on the Russian capital in 2 years. Russia's defense ministry says it destroyed more than 800 Ukrainian drones overnight, but strikes still caused significant damage, setting fire to a major logistics warehouse near the city of Podolsk and killing at least one person in the Moscow region. Three of Moscow's four international airports imposed temporary flight restrictions during the attack. Dasha Chernyshova reports from Moscow.
2: More than 600 Ukrainian drones were aiming to target Moscow and the capital region. They were downed on their approaches, but still they managed to inflict the damage. And one of the largest damage and the fires is at the Wildberries Marketplace Logistics Warehouse that is located in near the city of Podolsk in the village of Kaledina. This is the largest Wildberries warehouse, and that has caught fire. We understand from the eyewitnesses that helicopters were involved into the extinguishing of this major fire there.
1: Meanwhile, a Russian missile attack on the central Ukrainian city of Kryvyi Rih killed two people and wounded 14 others. And a book retailer lost his life's work. ITV News' Amy Lewis reports from outside the destroyed shop.
3: Yesterday, this was a thriving book market, one of the largest in Ukraine. Firefighters spent the night in Kyiv fighting the flames. But this morning, there was nothing left, except anger that Russian strikes had reduced their life's work to ash. This bookstore owner says he's too old to start over.
4: I heard what was happening at the market and came to see. How could I sleep? How could I stay at home? I guess I'll retire.
3: Russians also woke up to a sky raging with war. Another warehouse belonging to its largest online retailer, Wildberries, has been struck, this time near Moscow. It denies Ukraine's claim that the company aids its war efforts. Attacks have intensified between the two countries in recent weeks, with Ukraine increasing its drone targets deep inside Russia.
5: What's changed is that Ukrainians are now able to launch hundreds and hundreds of weapons, be they drones or cruise missiles, in a single night. We've definitely seen an impact on Russian energy production and refining capacity. Whether it's having an impact inside the Kremlin, hard to tell.
3: More than 4 years have passed since Ukraine was invaded. Those living through the conflict are questioning if it will ever end. Amy Lewis, ITV News.
1: To the Middle East now, and Israeli forces have struck the Ali al-Tahar Ridge and the Nabatea district of southern Lebanon with artillery and airstrikes, sending hundreds of families fleeing north. The bombardment follows raids on Saturday, which killed at least 11 people, including three children and two women, in the deadliest day in southern Lebanon since a United States brokered ceasefire took effect. Israel says the strikes targeted Hezbollah commanders and came in response to a drone attack that seriously wounded three Israeli soldiers, while Lebanese President Joseph Aoun has accused Israel of undermining the negotiation process. Greg Sifton is in Tel Aviv.
6: Locals are reporting heavy airstrikes in the Elitahar Ridge. That's in the Nabatea area of southern Lebanon. And that's where the Israeli military has alleged Hezbollah has an underground facility and an extensive tunnel network. Now, these strikes follow yesterday's strikes in which Israeli forces killed 11 people, including women and children, in the deadliest day there in southern Lebanon since a ceasefire came into effect in June. The Israeli military say that they targeted Hezbollah commanders and that those strikes came in response to a Hezbollah drone attack that seriously injured three Israeli soldiers.
1: Now, turning to our cover story today, and when America withdrew from Afghanistan 5 years ago, thousands of Afghans who assisted against the Taliban were taken to the U.S. to help rebuild their lives as a form of payment for services rendered. But now some fear the U.S. may want to send them back. Our cover story today from America's National Public Radio correspondent, Jimena Bustia.
7: David's journey to the U.S. from Afghanistan began 5 years ago.
8: Me and my family, we traveled to Pakistan, and then they transferred us to Qatar.
7: What finally brought him into the U.S. was a special immigrant visa, or SIV, designed for Afghan allies. He was an interpreter and a translator for the U.S. Army. David brought his family in 2022, eventually having two more children in the U.S., and they were here to stay. But one day last summer, David said he received a letter from the U.S. government informing him of the retroactive revocation of his SIV. He asked NPR to use his English nickname out of concern for his case.
8: I had hope when I got the approval. It was a wish come true. But once I received like the rejection, when they say your approval is no more, it was like the worst day of my life.
7: David says he no longer relies on that SIV since he's become a lawful permanent resident. But he's worried his green card is now at risk. And this could mean
8: going back to Afghanistan.
7: Going back to Afghanistan.
8: It's going to be like the end for me if I go back. And still, I have nightmares every time.
7: Since 2009, the State Department has issued 160,000 Afghan SIVs, and more than half of those after the U.S. withdrew from Kabul in 2021.
9: To get a withdrawal of approval letter years after the actual visa has been issued is something we haven't ever seen before.
7: That is Jennifer Patoda, Deputy Director of the U.S. Legal Services at the International Refugee Assistance Project, a nonpartisan advocacy group. She says since last year, her organization has been approached by hundreds of people who reported this experience.
9: So what's happening is people are totally freaked out, scared, unsure of what to do.
7: The government says it's revoking visas because they suspect some of the supporting documents for Afghans' SIV applications were fraudulent. Under the Biden administration, the Justice Department identified and prosecuted such fraud. But David says he's baffled as to why the government accused him now, given he has no connection to these fraudulent activities. The State Department and USCIS, the branch of the Homeland Security Department that's sending the letters, did not respond to questions about the revocations. Sean Van Diver is the president of Afghan EVAC, an organization that advocates for these wartime partners. He says the government's heavy-handed attempt to root out fraud is harming legitimate allies.
10: They're doing everything they can to make it opaque and hard, and they're just not doing it with any level of compassion for these folks.
7: While the legal mechanics remain a debate for M, who lives in California with his wife and three kids, it's his reality. M worked with the U.S. military for 2 years, and he and his family were granted an SIV, and they received their green cards in 2024. He asked NPR to identify him by his first initial out of fear of government retaliation.
11: Received our green cards and started rebuilding our life here. I am thankful to the U.S. government for giving my family safety and a new beginning.
7: M is working towards his cybersecurity degree. His wife is taking English classes, and they thought they were settling down in the U.S. for good until that letter late last year.
11: Suddenly, someone is telling you, you don't have any status with us. Like, what's going on?
7: He's tried appealing, providing more information about his work and letters from former supervisors. But the appeal was rejected, and he doesn't know what to do.
11: Every single immigration attorney is telling me a different opinion. I'm not asking for special treatment. I'm asking for a fair review or the verification issue.
7: Some attorneys warn because the underlying SIV was revoked, the green card could be next. If this happens, they may get sent to immigration court to argue for asylum.
11: This situation has affected my family deeply. We are trying to work, study, parent, raise our children, and build a normal life in the U.S. But now we are also trying to find lawyers, contact congressional offices, and understand what may happen to our green cards.
7: While there's little sign yet of deportations following the letters, lawyers say the legal ambiguity is leaving hundreds of families in limbo. And 5 years after fleeing Kabul, these U.S. wartime allies are once again fighting for a future they thought was already secured. Ximena Bustillo, NPR News, Washington.
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14: This is Triple Y weather. Currently outside, it's 14 degrees. 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

G'day. You're listening to another episode of Modulations on Triple Y. Tonight we're keeping things chill. I didn't go full ambient, but I am playing ambient beats. It was the rain, blame the rain. This is just the best rain music, IMO. Here's Lucene with Gravity.

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1: This is Triple Y weather. Currently outside, it's 14 degrees. 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

of music. Luke Vibert grew up in the same neck of the woods as Aphex Twin, but didn't get appreciated, probably because his music was a little more chill, normal. Although I wouldn't call it entirely normal if you heard the cockies and geese and dogs barking along with the beat. Pretty nice. Thanks for listening to another episode of Modulations. Had a really nice, chill, down-tempo session. This is all music that I found through a internet radio station called Groove Salad. So if you like this music, check out Groove Salad by Soma FM. And yeah, you'll discover more music by artists like Yoshinori Sanohara, Strange Voices, Groove Armada, Lucene, Afterlife, Fresh Moods. They're just some of the artists we played tonight, so if you're interested, check out Groove Salad. I'm going to leave you with a couple more tracks, and then I'll catch you next Monday. Thanks again so much for listening. I'll leave you with Tipper with the track Relish I thought it was Thought. Trowel. Relish the Trowel by Tipper. And this here is Affinity by Lone. Catch you next week.

0: that the show is over and we have jointly exercised our constitutional rights, we would like to leave you with one very important thought. Sometime in the future, you may have the opportunity to serve as a juror in a censorship case or a so-called obscenity case. It would be wise to remember that the same people would stop you from listening to
1: Triple Y.
0: Maybe back next year to complain about a book or even a TV program. If you could be told what you can see or read, then it follows that you could be told what to say or think. Defend your constitutionally protected rights. No one else will do it for you. Thank you.
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3: On Monday the 17th of August. I'm Arthur Stevens from Australian Independent Radio News. Imagine, if you possibly can, that your country is being taken over by an organisation that wishes to strip the vast bulk of your freedoms from your life and force you into their way of thinking under the daily threat of death. Many Afghans pushed back during the war against the Taliban and assisted the occupying coalition forces during that time. And following the withdrawal of troops, many were promised protection and a new place to rebuild their lives. Now imagine all that being taken away and the threat of return to the place they escaped. That's the subject of our cover story today, a little later this bulletin. But firstly, Ukraine has launched one of the biggest aerial attacks of their war, sending more than 600 drones towards Moscow and the surrounding region in what officials describe as the biggest air raid on the Russian capital in 2 years. Russia's defense ministry says it destroyed more than 800 Ukrainian drones overnight, but strikes still cause significant damage, setting fire to a major logistics warehouse near the city of Podolsk and killing at least one person in the Moscow region. Three of Moscow's four international airports imposed temporary flight restrictions during the attack. Dasha Chernyshova reports from Moscow.
4: More than 600 Ukrainian drones were aiming to target Moscow and the capital region. They were downed on their approaches, but still they managed to inflict the damage. And one of the largest damage and the fires is at the Wildberries Marketplace logistics warehouse that is located in near the city of Podolsk in the village of Kaledin. And this is the largest Wildberries warehouse, and that has caught fire. We understand from the eyewitnesses that helicopters were involved into the extinguishing of this major fire there.
3: Meanwhile, a Russian missile attack on the central Ukrainian city of Kryvyi Rih killed two people and wounded 14 others. And a book retailer lost his life's work. ITV News' Amy Lewis reports from outside the destroyed shop.
5: Yesterday, this was a thriving book market, one of the largest in Ukraine. Firefighters spent the night in Kyiv fighting the flames. But this morning, there was nothing left, except anger that Russian strikes had reduced their life's work to ash. This bookstore owner says he's too old to start over.
6: I heard what was happening at the market and came to see. How could I sleep? How could I stay at home? I guess I'll retire.
5: Russians also woke up to a sky raging with war. Another warehouse belonging to its largest online retailer, Wildberries, has been struck, this time near Moscow. It denies Ukraine's claim that the company aids its war efforts. Attacks have intensified between the two countries in recent weeks, with Ukraine increasing its drone targets deep inside Russia.
7: What's changed is that Ukrainians are now able to launch hundreds and hundreds of weapons, be they drones or cruise missiles, in a single night. We've definitely seen an impact on Russian energy production and refining capacity. Whether it's having an impact inside the Kremlin, hard to tell.
5: More than 4 years have passed since Ukraine was invaded. Those living through the conflict are questioning if it will ever end. Amy Lewis, ITV News.
3: To to the Middle East now, and Israeli forces have struck the Ali al-Tahar Ridge and the Nabatea district of southern Lebanon with artillery and airstrikes, sending hundreds of families fleeing north. The bombardment follows raids on Saturday, which killed at least 11 people, including 3 children and 2 women, in the deadliest day in southern Lebanon since a United States-brokered ceasefire took effect. Israel says the strikes targeted Hezbollah commanders and came in response to a drone attack that seriously wounded 3 Israeli soldiers, while Lebanese President Joseph Aoun has accused Israel of undermining the negotiation process. Blake Sifton is in Tel Aviv.
1: Locals are reporting heavy airstrikes in the Ali-Tahar Ridge. That's in the Nabatea area of southern Lebanon, and that's where the Israeli military has alleged Hezbollah has an underground facility and an extensive tunnel network. Now, these strikes follow yesterday's strikes in which Israeli forces killed 11 people, including women and children, in the deadliest day there in southern Lebanon since a ceasefire came into effect in June. The Israeli military say that they targeted Hezbollah commanders and that those strikes came in response to a Hezbollah drone attack that seriously injured 3 Israeli soldiers.
3: Now, turning to our cover story today, and when America withdrew from Afghanistan 5 years ago, thousands of Afghans who assisted against the Taliban were taken to the US to help rebuild their lives as a form of payment for services rendered. But now some fear the US may want to send them back. Our cover story today from America's National Public Radio correspondent, Jimena Bustia.
8: David's journey to the U.S. from Afghanistan began 5 years ago.
9: Me and my family, we traveled to Pakistan, and then they transferred us to Qatar.
8: What finally brought him into the U.S. was a special immigrant visa, or SIV, designed for Afghan allies. He was an interpreter and a translator for the U.S. Army. David brought his family in 2022, eventually having 2 more children in the U.S., and they were here to stay. But one day last summer, David said he received a letter from the U.S. government informing him of the retroactive revocation of his SIV. He asked NPR to use his English nickname out of concern for his case.
9: I had hope when I got the approval. It was a wish come true. But once I received like the rejection, when they say your approval is no more, it was like the worst day of my life.
8: David says he no longer relies on that SIV since he's become a lawful permanent resident. But he's worried his green card is now at risk. And this could mean
9: going back to Afghanistan.
8: Going back to Afghanistan.
9: It's going to be like the end for me if I go back. And still, I have nightmares every time.
8: Since 2009, the State Department has issued 160,000 Afghan SIVs, and more than half of those after the U.S. withdrew from Kabul in 2021.
10: To get a withdrawal of approval letter years after the actual visa has been issued is something we haven't ever seen before.
8: That is Jennifer Patoda, Deputy Director of the U.S. Legal Services at the International Refugee Assistance Project, a nonpartisan advocacy group. She says since last year, her organization has been approached by hundreds of people who reported this experience.
10: So what's happening is people are totally freaked out, scared, unsure of what to do.
8: The government says it's revoking visas because they suspect some of the supporting documents for Afghans' SIV applications were fraudulent. Under the Biden administration, the Justice Department identified and prosecuted such fraud. But David says he's baffled as to why the government accused him now, given he has no connection to these fraudulent activities. The State Department and USCIS, the branch of the Homeland Security Department that's sending the letters, did not respond to questions about the revocations. Sean Van Diver is the president of Afghan EVAC, an organization that advocates for these wartime partners. He says the government's heavy-handed attempt to root out fraud is harming legitimate allies.
11: They're doing everything they can to make it opaque and hard, and they're just not doing it with any level of compassion for these folks.
8: While the legal mechanics remain a debate for M, who lives in California with his wife and 3 kids, it's his reality. M worked with the U.S. military for 2 years, and he and his family were granted an SIV, and they received their green cards in 2024. He asked NPR to identify him by his first initial out of fear of government retaliation.
9: Received our green cards and started rebuilding our life here. I am thankful to the U.S. government for giving my family safety in a new beginning.
8: M is working towards his cybersecurity degree. His wife is taking English classes, and they thought they were settling down in the U.S. for good until that letter late last year.
9: Suddenly, someone is telling you don't have any status with us. Like, what's going on?
8: He's tried appealing, providing more information about his work and letters from former supervisors. But the appeal was rejected, and he doesn't know what to do.
9: Every single immigration attorney is telling me different opinion. I'm not asking for special treatment. I'm asking for a fair review or the verification issue.
8: Some attorneys warn because the underlying SIV was revoked, the green card could be next. If this happens, they may get sent to immigration court to argue for asylum.
9: This situation has affected my family deeply. We are trying to work, study, parent, raise our children, and build a normal life in the U.S. But now we are also trying to find lawyers, contact congressional offices, and understand what may happen to our green cards.
8: While there's little sign yet of deportations following the letters, lawyers say the legal ambiguity is leaving hundreds of families in limbo. And 5 years after fleeing Kabul, these U.S. wartime allies are once again fighting for a future they thought was already secured. Ximena Bustillo, NPR News, Washington.
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14: 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Currently outside, it's 14 degrees. For more information, head to our website, www.triplewy.com.au, and click on weather.
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1: Welcome to The World on Monday the 17th of August. I'm Arthur Stevens from Australian Independent Radio News. Imagine, if you possibly can, that your country is being taken over by an organisation that wishes to strip the vast bulk of your freedoms from your life and force you into their way of thinking under the daily threat of death. Many Afghans pushed back during the war against the Taliban and assisted the occupying coalition forces during that time. And following the withdrawal of troops, many were promised protection and a new place to rebuild their lives. Now imagine all that being taken away and the threat of return to the place they escaped. That's the subject of our cover story today, a little later this bulletin. But firstly, Ukraine has launched one of the biggest aerial attacks of their war, sending more than 600 drones towards Moscow and the surrounding region in what officials describe as the biggest air raid on the Russian capital in 2 years. Russia's defense ministry says it destroyed more than 800 Ukrainian drones overnight, but strikes still cause significant damage, setting fire to a major logistics warehouse near the city of Podolsk and killing at least one person in the Moscow region. Three of Moscow's four international airports imposed temporary flight restrictions during the attack. Dasha Chernyshova reports from Moscow.
2: More than 600 Ukrainian drones were aiming to target Moscow and the capital region. They were downed on their approaches, but still they managed to inflict the damage. And one of the largest damage and the fires is at the Wildberries Marketplace Logistics Warehouse that is located in near the city of Podolsk in the village of Kaledina. This is the largest Wildberries warehouse and that has caught fire. We understand from the eyewitnesses that helicopters were involved into the extinguishing of this major fire there.
1: Meanwhile, a Russian missile attack on the central Ukrainian city of Kryvyi Rih killed two people and wounded 14 others. And a book retailer lost his life's work. ITV News' Amy Lewis reports from outside the destroyed shop.
3: Yesterday, this was a thriving book market, one of the largest in Ukraine. Firefighters spent the night in Kyiv fighting the flames. But this morning, there was nothing left, except anger that Russian strikes had reduced their life's work to ash. This bookstore owner says he's too old to start over.
4: I heard what was happening at the market and came to see. How could I sleep? How could I stay at home? I guess I'll retire.
3: Russians also woke up to a sky raging with war. Another warehouse belonging to its largest online retailer, Wildberries, has been struck, this time near Moscow. It denies Ukraine's claim that the company aids its war efforts. Attacks have intensified between the two countries in recent weeks, with Ukraine increasing its drone targets deep inside Russia.
5: What's changed is that Ukrainians are now able to launch hundreds and hundreds of weapons, be they drones or cruise missiles, in a single night. We've definitely seen an impact on Russian energy production and refining capacity. Whether it's having an impact inside the Kremlin, hard to tell.
3: More than 4 years have passed since Ukraine was invaded. Those living through the conflict are questioning if it will ever end. Amy Lewis, ITV News.
1: To the Middle East now, and Israeli forces have struck the Ali al-Tahar Ridge and the Nabatea district of southern Lebanon with artillery and airstrikes, sending hundreds of families fleeing north. The bombardment follows raids on Saturday, which killed at least 11 people, including 3 children and 2 women, in the deadliest day in southern Lebanon since a United States brokered ceasefire took effect. Israel says the strikes targeted Hezbollah commanders and came in response to a drone attack that seriously wounded 3 Israeli soldiers, while Lebanese President Joseph Aoun has accused Israel of undermining the negotiation process. Blake Sifton is in Tel Aviv.
6: Locals are reporting heavy airstrikes in the Al-Tahar Ridge. That's in the Nabatea area of southern Lebanon, and that's where the Israeli military has alleged Hezbollah has an underground facility and an extensive tunnel network. work. Now, these strikes follow yesterday's strikes in which Israeli forces killed 11 people, including women and children, in the deadliest day there in southern Lebanon since a ceasefire came into effect in June. The Israeli military say that they targeted Hezbollah commanders and that those strikes came in response to a Hezbollah drone attack that seriously injured three Israeli soldiers.
1: Now, turning to our cover story today, and when America withdrew from Afghanistan 5 years ago, thousands of Afghans who assisted against the Taliban were taken to the U.S. to help rebuild their lives as a form of payment for services rendered. But now some fear the U.S. may want to send them back. Our cover story today from America's National Public Radio correspondent, Jimena Bustia.
7: David's journey to the U.S. from Afghanistan began 5 years ago.
8: Me and my family, we traveled to Pakistan, and then they transferred us to Qatar.
7: What finally brought him into the U.S. was a special immigrant visa, or SIV, designed for Afghan allies. He was an interpreter and a translator for the U.S. Army. David brought his family in 2022, eventually having two more children in the U.S., and they were here to stay. But one day last summer, David said he received a letter from the U.S. government informing him of the retroactive revocation of his SIV. He asked NPR to use his English nickname out of concern for his case.
8: I had hope when I got the approval. It was a wish come true. But once I received like the rejection, when they say your approval is no more, it was like the worst day of my life.
7: David says he no longer relies on that SIV since he's become a lawful permanent resident. But he's worried his green card is now at risk. And this could mean
8: going back to Afghanistan.
7: Going back to Afghanistan.
8: It's going to be like the end for me if I go back. And still, I have nightmares every time.
7: Since 2009, the State Department has issued 160,000 Afghan SIVs, and more than half of those after the U.S. withdrew from Kabul in 2021.
9: To get a withdrawal of approval letter years after the actual visa has been issued is something we haven't ever seen before.
7: That is Jennifer Patoda, Deputy Director of the U.S. Legal Services at the International Refugee Assistance Project, a nonpartisan advocacy group. She says since last year, her organization has been approached by hundreds of people who reported this experience.
9: So what's happening is people are totally freaked out, scared, unsure of what to do.
7: The government says it's revoking visas because they suspect some of the supporting documents for Afghans' SIV applications were fraudulent. Under the Biden administration, the Justice Department identified and prosecuted such fraud. But David says he's baffled as to why the government accused him now, given he has no connection to these fraudulent activities. The State Department and USCIS, the branch of the Homeland Security Department that's sending the letters, did not respond to questions about the revocations. Sean Van Diver is the president of Afghan EVAC, an organization that advocates for these wartime partners. He says the government's heavy-handed attempt to root out fraud is harming legitimate allies.
10: They're doing everything they can to make it opaque and hard, and they're just not doing it with any level of compassion for these folks.
7: While the legal mechanics remain a debate for M, who lives in California with his wife and three kids, it's his reality. M worked with the U.S. military for 2 years, and he and his family were granted an SIV, and they received their green cards in 2024. He asked NPR to identify him by his first initial out of fear of government retaliation.
11: Received our green cards and started rebuilding our life here. I am thankful to the U.S. government for giving my family safety in a new beginning.
7: M is working towards his cybersecurity degree. His wife is taking English classes, and they thought they were settling down in the U.S. for good until that letter late last year.
11: Suddenly, someone is telling you, you don't have any status with us. Like, what's going on?
7: He's tried appealing, providing more information about his work and letters from former supervisors, but the appeal was rejected, and he doesn't know what to do.
11: Every single immigration attorney is telling me different opinion. I'm not asking for special treatment. I'm asking for a fair review or the verification issue.
7: Some attorneys warn because the underlying SIV was revoked, the green card could be next. If this happens, they may get sent to immigration court to argue for asylum.
11: This situation has affected my family deeply. We are trying to work, study, parent, raise our children, and build a normal life in the U.S. But now we are also trying to find lawyers, contact congressional offices, and understand what may happen to our green cards.
7: While there's little sign yet of deportations following the letters, lawyers say the legal ambiguity is leaving hundreds of families in limbo. And 5 years after fleeing Kabul, these U.S. wartime allies are once again fighting for a future they thought was already secured. Ximena Bustillo, NPR News, Washington.
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14: This is Triple Y weather. Currently outside, it's 14 degrees. For more information, head to our website, www.triplewy.com.au, and click on weather.
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0: Never wanna flex, my prey never test them. Yeah, I pray you never test them. We're getting good at teaching lessons. Yeah, better talk nice if you step in my direction. Call me Mr. King the way I'm teaching all these lessons. 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
1: Let me go crazy.
0: Yeah, we crazy in the section.

I don't hang with no ops, I'm straight up from the block. K block is a spot. Put together on them dots, they gon' get shot, cause they're talking a lot. They be talking hella mean, but on TV, this ain't a bitch. Cause I seen

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1: This is Triple Y weather. Currently outside, it's 14 degrees. 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
1: This is Triple Y weather. Currently outside, it's 13 degrees. 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
1: This is Triple Y weather. Currently outside, it's 14 degrees. For more information, head to our website, www.triplewy.com.au, and click on weather.
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3: 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This week was Presenter's Choice and I've brought along an album that we haven't actually played before and it'd be easily in my top 10, top 20 albums of all time that I like. Now, I did stay on our Facebook page. I think it's Stream Theatre's best album, but it's the only album I've actually heard of theirs and the only album that I own. So maybe there is some better albums. You be the judge. Anyway, Awake is the third studio album by American progressive metal band Dream Theater, and it was released on October the 4th in 1994. Now, this was released during the grunge uprising period, so it had some stiff competition. Just trying to find some facts on how it did in sales, and I can't find them off the top of my hat, so I'm just going to say it did okay. What really blew me away with this album is the caliber of musicians in it. Everybody is at the top of their game, and they're all playing some unbelievable instruments. From the drummer with his huge rack of drums, which is Mike Portney, to the keyboardist, Kevin Moore, John Myung, who plays a six-string bass, John Petrucci, that is, on guitar. Pretty sure he cracked out the seven-string for this, and James LeBrie on vocals. So the album, it's sort of like an opus. Each song flows into the next. Not all of the songs I like, but in particular, there's one that I play quite regularly on my show, which is The Mirror, track number 7. So we'll start the album now. Hopefully enjoy it. The first song is called 6 O'Clock, and this is Dream Theater, Awake, on the album show on Triple Y 107.7.

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1: This is Triple Y weather. Currently outside, it's 13 degrees. 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

know anyone intimately, least of all a woman. He doesn't know what a woman is. He wants you for a possession, something to look at, like a painting or an ivory box. Something to hold and to display. He doesn't want you to be real, to think and to live. He doesn't love you. But I love you.

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1: Seven people have been advised before about facing facts, about facing reality. And this without a doubt, is his biggest challenge ever. He's going to have to face it. You're going to have to try. He's going to have to try and get some help behind. You know, no one can say they know how he feels.
2: So they say that in like Houston or something. You say, yeah, it's 180 degrees, but it's a dry heat.
3: In Houston, they say that?
2: Oh, maybe not. I'm all mixed up.
3: Dry until they had the swimming pool.

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We just heard In Order, 6 O'Clock, Caught in a Web, Innocence Faded, Erotomania, Voices, The Silent Man, and my favorite track off the album, The Mirror. It's almost Pantera-esque in its riffing. Then Lie, Lifting Shadows Off a Dream, Scarred, and Space Divest. So hopefully you enjoyed the music of the album. Like I said, it's the only Dream Theater album I've actually listened to, and I do own it, and big fan of it. So I might actually crack out some other Dream Theater and see what the rest is like. Anyway, I'm going to finish the rest of the show with just some really old school metal, starting with a triple play from Megadeth with A Toot Le Monde, Hangar 18, and Symphony of Destruction. And also, if you tuned in, happy birthday to one of our members, Bussy, a huge metalhead himself. And I know if you're listening to this, you'll be getting a huge kick out of it. Happy birthday, man.

there from Megadeth, A Toot Le Monde, Hangar 18, and Symphony of Destruction. Next up, we're going to go into two from one of my favourite bands, Pantera, with Cemetery Gates and Domination. And I should mention, Domination has some explicit lyrics right at the start. So if you're offended, just turn off while old mate Vinny's doing his drum thing and yelling out into the microphone. This is the album show on Triple Y.

end of the show. You just heard two from Pantera there. I'm going to finish off with two completely different bands, both start with an M, Ministry and Metallica. I had to drop one as we're sort of running low on time, and most of the Metallica songs go for at least 5 minutes. That is the good ones. So hopefully you enjoyed the music and you enjoyed Dream Theater's album Awake. I'll catch you next time on the airwaves when I'm on, and I'm going to leave you with Ministry with New World Order and Metallica with Blackened. You've been listening to Triple Y, the album show.

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1: This is Triple Y weather. Currently outside, it's 13 degrees. 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
1: This is Triple Y weather. Currently outside, it's 12 degrees. 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
1: This is Triple Y weather. Currently outside, it's 13 degrees. For more information, head to our website, www.triplewy.com.au, and click on weather.

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1: 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Currently outside, it's 13 degrees. 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

For the people, by the people, broadcasting to Whyalla, it's about music, we love the tunes, and so do you. Clever girl.

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I mean, if you can just picture it, the whole third floor of the hotel gutted by the blast, and the street below showered in shards of broken glass, and all the drunks pouring out of the dance hall, staring up at the smoke and the flames, and the blind pencil seller waving his stick, shouting for his dog that lay dead on the side of the road. And me, if you can believe this, at the wheel of the car, closing my eyes and actually praying, not to God above, but to you.

Some things we plan. We sit and we invent and we plot and cook up. Others are works of inspiration, of poetry. And it was this genius hand that pushed me up the hotel stairs to say my last goodbye to a hair white as snow and her pale blue eyes, saying, I gotta go, I gotta go. The bomb in the bread basket are ready to blow. In this town of men with big mouths and no guts, the pencil sellers duck, spooked by the explosion, leaping under my wheels as I careered out of Longwood on my way to you, waiting in your dress of blue.

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1: Good morning, I'm Lee Harrison. One Nation and the Coalition believes people should have early access to their super, but Labor argues it would trash retirement savings. Michael Packey reports.
2: Workers are currently required to put aside 12% of their earnings as part of the compulsory superannuation scheme. The two opposition parties believe people should be able to use their savings to help them in times of hardship and give first home buyers the ability to use their super for a deposit. Liberal leader Angus Taylor says it's a no-brainer.
3: The individuals, it's their money and they should be able to invest it as they want to.
2: But Treasurer Jim Chalmers argues super is meant for retirement, claiming the opposition's policies would put the system at risk.
4: They will end universal superannuation as we know it.
2: The government says people are able to access their super in exceptional circumstances. Michael Packey reporting.
1: Police have asked to review CCTV footage from a Melbourne hotel as part of an investigation into an alleged sexual assault involving Sydney Swans players. The AFL team stayed at the Pullman Hotel on Sunday night after beating Essendon. It's understood five players are assisting police with their inquiries. Swans chief executive Matthew Pavlich says an internal inquiry is also underway.
5: It's safe to say that we're extremely shocked and disappointed that this has taken place and that the players have found themselves in this situation. We understand the level of interest in the matter, and there's going to be lots of speculation, but given it's a police matter right now, that is all that we can say.
1: New data centres will be fast-tracked in New South Wales if developers comply with guidelines around environmental standards, water and energy costs, and local infrastructure. The Climate Council is welcoming the state government initiative, saying it'll encourage operators to use renewable energy in their developments. But senior advisor Ben McLeod believes the new guidelines should be mandatory.
6: Certainly they need to be strict rules rather than just guidelines. Otherwise, the data centres will not necessarily follow them, and a rule that's not mandatory doesn't necessarily stop harm.
1: A trades and services expert says lowering the pension age for tradies could entice them to remain in the industry. The standard eligible age for an aged pension is 67, but there are calls to lower it to 60 for manual labourers. Kane Tyler-Smith says trades can be extremely punishing on the human body.
7: For the guys that don't end up getting off the tools and being a supervisor or a manager, there's no way that they can do the physical job until they're 60. Like, we have guys early to mid-30s who will take personal leave days to recover from a hard day's work, and that is becoming a lot more common these days.
1: And an electric vehicle is being recalled because pedestrians and other road users may not be able to hear it coming. A software issue means the acoustic vehicle alerting system on Chery E5 models built between this year and last may not activate. This is Air National News. Carlton's reportedly appointed current caretaker coach Josh Fraser as full-time senior coach. The Blues board met yesterday. The decision's expected to be announced sometime today. Bailey Humphrey has signed a long-term contract extension with the Gold Coast Suns, the 21-year-old recommitting until 2030 despite exploring a move back to Victoria last year.
8: It means a lot. They gave me the opportunity to live out a childhood dream, and yeah, I'm probably not the easiest bloke to deal with, so yeah, just to give back to them when I can, and I just want to see success, and we've obviously been through the lows, but I want to be here for the highs as well.
1: Ewan Aitken is aiming to end one of the NRL's longest-running droughts. The Rabbitohs back rower hasn't played in a finals match since he was a rookie with the Dragons in 2015. The 31-year-old says he's determined to help Souths seal their place in the top eight.
9: I'm probably one of the longest serving players that hasn't played finals since my first year, so it means a lot to me to get in that team and play some finals footy, so that's the only thing I had written down before the start of the year was to play finals.
1: And Australian cricket coach Andrew McDonald hasn't ruled out making changes to the side for their second test against Bangladesh in Mackay on Saturday. It comes after Australia's shock 9-wicket loss in the first test in Darwin. Australian Independent Radio News.
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10: is Triple Y Weather. Currently outside, it's 12 degrees. 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
1: Good morning, I'm Lee Harrison. The opposition claims it's now harder for young people to buy a house following the federal government's property tax changes. New data shows all four major banks have recorded double-digit falls in home loan applications amid a nationwide drop in property values. Labor claims the budget changes have made the housing market fairer, but Shadow Treasurer Tim Wilson has used question time to probe the government over whether that's really the case.
2: My question is to the Minister for Housing. Minister, why has the number of first home buyers dropped by more than 6% this calendar year?
1: The federal government's facing backlash over a controversial algorithm that's used to calculate in-home aged care funding. The automated system decides how much support Australians get based on information provided by clinical assessors, which is then put into the classification algorithm. University of New South Wales Professor Kathy Egar has told the ABC the system must be changed.
3: It is fundamentally completely flawed, and the technical problem is a different one to the policy problem. I mean, it doesn't pass the pub test, but it's because of the design of the whole classification.
1: One Nation has revealed a plan to lower the tobacco excise by 75%. The minor party claims bringing the price of cigarettes in line with illicit packs is needed to break the black market. The Pauline Hanson-led party is also facing questions about its migration policy, forced to clarify that it would allow tens of thousands more migrants than first suggested. Memorials are being held across the country today to honour the service of Australians in the Vietnam War. 524 Australians died and about 3,000 were wounded during the conflict. This Vietnam Veterans Day marks 60 years since the Battle of Long Tan, when Australian soldiers fought one of their fiercest battles in wet and muddy conditions. Richard Shorty Brown has reflected on the surreal experience.
4: So I had no concept of time. I didn't have a watch, so I had no idea how long. I just knew we were there for a long while and no one had come to help us. And we're only about 4,500 metres from the base.
1: In other news, Russia and Ukraine have traded more deadly strikes. Officials in Moscow say 9 people have been killed and 23 injured in the latest attacks. Kyiv authorities say 2 people died in Russian drone strikes. And the US president has threatened to bomb Oman if it, quote, gets in the way of the American administration's talks with Iran. A Fox News reporter says Donald Trump made the threat about the US ally during a phone interview. This is Air National News. Australian cricket coach Andrew McDonald hasn't ruled out making changes to his side after their shock loss to Bangladesh. The Aussies suffered a 9-wicket loss in the first test in Darwin. McDonald says he won't make a knee-jerk reaction.
5: We will weigh up, work through exactly what we normally work through to come to a conclusion for the best 11 that goes out there. So it's not, yeah, it's not. We're not emotional around change in terms of if we lose a game, then we need change.
1: Billy Slater has given some insight into his decision to step down as Queensland State of Origin coach. Speaking on the Billy Slater podcast, he says he'd been sitting with it for a while, but it felt like the right move.
6: You got to back what you feel, and I just feel it's the right time for another Queenslander to come in and lead our footy team. So it's been a wonderful 5 years. I've really enjoyed helping guide our footy team. It's actually given me a lot of reward that I probably didn't anticipate.
1: Melbourne will appeal against Jacob Van Rooyen's 3-match ban at the AFL Tribunal. The key forward received the suspension after a high hit concussed Port Adelaide defender Alir Alir. And Adam Walton and Chris O'Connell are through to the third round of the Cincinnati Tennis Masters. Fellow Aussie Talia Gibson has been eliminated by top seed Aryna Sabalenka in straight sets. Australian Independent Radio News.
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7: This is Triple Y weather. Currently outside, it's 12 degrees. For more information, head to our website www.triplewy.com.au and click on weather.
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1: Good morning, I'm Lee Harrison. Experts warn a government algorithm that decides how much in-home aged care funding Australians get is flawed. The algorithm is based on information provided by clinical assessors. Critics say it prioritises budget administration over clinical judgment. Former Aged Care Inspector General Natalie Siegel-Brown has told the ABC the process isn't working.
2: We are facing an urgent imperative to rethink the way we're administering this aged care budget and supporting people to age in place, which is far cheaper to the government.
1: One Nation will unveil its tobacco policy to be taken to the next federal election. The plan would see the tobacco excise slashed by 75% and indexation frozen for 3 years. The minor party's proposal aims to address the growing illegal tobacco trade in Australia. Senior police in New South Wales say they're troubled by the number of guns seized during an operation targeting domestic violence in the state. Dusty Fitzpatrick reports.
3: 732 people have been charged as part of a three-day crackdown on domestic violence offending. Operation Amarok targeted repeat, wanted and high-risk offenders across the state. Officers seized 118 firearms and 16 other weapons as part of the blitz. Deputy Commissioner Paul Pisano says the number of guns uncovered is troubling. New South Wales Police partnered with their counterparts in the ACT as part of the operation. Dusty Fitzpatrick, Sydney.
1: Memorials will be held across Australia to mark Vietnam Veterans Day. 524 Australians died and about 3,000 were wounded during the conflict. Today marks 60 years since the Battle of Long Tan. Vietnam veteran and Australian singer Normie Rowe says it's important to remember all of those who served.
4: I certainly had three or four mates who didn't make it back alive. They came back, but not the way we wanted them to. And I don't think anybody came back the same as they went.
1: The first known example of portable art has been discovered on a remote Indonesian island believed to be 4,000 years old. ANU archaeologists led an international team who found the stone plaque on Weta Island in eastern Indonesia. Professor Sue O'Connor says the plaque has a red concentric circle with a sunray design.
5: It's ubiquitous in the area where Austronesians settled. So we think that this was like a new a symbolic system which spread as Austronesian people spread.
1: Briefly in other news, universities could be fined up to $2 million for failing to take action against racism. The Education Minister is preparing to release plans to beef up the higher education regulators' powers. And Russia and Ukraine have traded more deadly strikes. Officials in Moscow say 9 people have been killed and 23 injured in the latest attacks. Kyiv authorities say 2 people died in Russian drone strikes. This is Air National News. As Carlton prepares to announce Josh Fraser as its next coach, Essendon could be another week away. The Bombers are on track to have their worst ever season with just 2 wins. The club also on the weekend drawing its lowest MCG crowd in 33 years. Bombers legend Matthew Lloyd says the style of footy hasn't been attracting crowds.
6: The type of play, it's sort of pedestrian, like no risk to it, and that also plays a factor. So rather than taking it on through the corridor, we'll just go out to the boundary, then okay, this next one. Take the game forward. There's space in front of you, but it goes backwards.
1: Maroons great Cameron Smith hasn't ruled out a future tilt as Queensland's Origin coach, but the NRL legend has distanced himself from succeeding Billy Slater at the helm next season. He says it's not the right time.
7: I just think at this point in time in my life, it's just not the right thing for me and my family. Does it change my thoughts on Queensland and the jersey and the team? Not at all. No. I'm as passionate as any person up there. And I want to see the team continue to succeed and do well.
1: Broncos NRLW prop Brianna Clarke will miss 2 weeks after pleading guilty to a careless high tackle on Roosters star Jess Surges. And the Hockey Roos have gone down to the Netherlands 4-2 in their second match at the Women's Hockey World Cup. Australian Independent Radio News.
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8: This is Triple Y weather. Currently outside, it's 13 degrees. For more information, head to our website, www.triplewy.com.au, and click on weather.
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1: Good morning, I'm Lee Harrison. An Australian teenager's in a critical condition after they were stabbed while holidaying in New York. The 19-year-old has sustained multiple stab wounds in an unprovoked attack at a McDonald's restaurant near Times Square. A 25-year-old has been charged with second-degree assault. Sydney Swans coach Dean Cox says he's extremely disappointed as police investigations continue into an alleged sexual assault involving Sydney players at the Pullman Hotel in Melbourne. Isaac Heaney, Riley Bice, James Jordan, Chad Warner and one other player have spoken with police about the alleged incident. There's no suggestion the five players are under investigation by police. The players drove home to Sydney last night. Cox wouldn't speculate on sanctions for the players when he arrived at Sydney headquarters this morning.
2: Obviously extremely disappointed with what's happened and understand the questions, and we're working our way through everything with the AFL and the relevant parties, and we'll update when we get more information.
1: One Nation will unveil a new tobacco policy to take to the next federal election. The minor party would slash the tobacco excise by 75% in a bid to address the illegal cigarette trade. Greens leader Larissa Waters says she believes the party is bowing down to the tobacco giants.
3: Look, it's pretty clear that Pauline Hanson is doing precisely what Big Tobacco have been lobbying her to do. We see them haunting the halls of Parliament here, trying to boost their profits.
1: The federal government and opposition are understood to be close to reaching a deal to pass gambling reforms. Proposed amendments would restrict inducements targeting vulnerable gamblers. The agreement will likely go to Labor's caucus and the Coalition's party room for final approval today. Today marks the 60th anniversary of the Battle of Long Tan, in which 18 Australians were killed during the Vietnam War. Australian War Memorial Director Matt Anderson says it's a time to remember all those who served in the conflict.
4: Because that's certainly my experience of our Vietnam veterans, is that they have worked tirelessly to make sure that all those who have served after them have been given the recognition, the support and the assistance that they need.
1: The number of people killed in a 7.7 magnitude earthquake in eastern Indonesia has risen to 68 as rescue workers continue to search for people trapped under rubble. Almost 13,000 people have been evacuated following the country's deadliest disaster since 2022. Nearly 1,600 aftershocks have been detected since Saturday. And the US president has threatened to bomb Oman if it gets in the way of his administration talks with Iran. Oman, which is a US ally, has been discussing the future of navigation in the Strait of Hormuz with Iranian officials. This is Air National News. Carlton's reportedly appointed current caretaker coach Josh Fraser as full-time senior coach. The Blues board met yesterday. The decision's expected to be announced sometime today. Bailey Humphrey has signed a long-term contract extension with the Gold Coast Suns, the 21-year-old recommitting until 2030 despite exploring a move back to Victoria last year.
5: It means a lot. They gave me the opportunity to live out a childhood dream, and I'm probably not the easiest bloke to deal with, so just to give back to them when I can, and I just want to see success, and we've obviously been through the lows, but I want to be here for the highs as well.
1: Ewan Aitken is aiming to end one of the NRL's longest-running droughts. The Rabbitohs back rower hasn't played in a finals match since he was a rookie with the Dragons in 2015. The 31-year-old says he's determined to help Souths seal their place in the top eight.
6: I'm probably one of the longest serving players that hasn't played finals since my first year, so it means a lot to me to get in that team and play some finals footy, so that's the only thing I had written down before the start of the year was to play finals.
1: And Australian cricket coach Andrew McDonald hasn't ruled out making changes to the side for their second test against Bangladesh in Mackay on Saturday. It comes after Australia's shock 9-wicket loss in the first test in Darwin. Australian Independent Radio News.
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7: This is Triple Y weather. Currently outside, it's 14 degrees. For more information, head to our website, www.triplewy.com.au, and click on weather.
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0: Good morning, Wayala. You have Kathy here on a Tuesday, 18th of August, 2026. It's now 9:12 and a quarter and 13.7 degrees. Looking for a top of 20 today and 20 tomorrow. Maybe some rain in the late afternoon. We had some rain yesterday, didn't we? It was late. I was wondering if it was going to rain, but when you're nicely tucked away inside, it's okay if it rains. And then 18 Thursday and 17 on Friday. So welcome to my theme show, Kathy's Themes, Tuesday, Thursday from 9 a.m. Today it's all about transport. So that's the Venga bus, which we like to party. Here is a train with a drive-by. That's two transports. 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

That was Billy Ocean with Get Out of My Dreams, Get Into My Car from 88. Train before that, 2012 with a Drive By. And we started the hour with Venga Boys, The Venga Bus Is Coming to Party, 1998. Moving on, here's three Aussies, starting with Kylie, Locomotion.

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